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6: 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I'm your host, Robert Richter, bringing you music from talented musicians right here in the Pacific Northwest. Let's get started with this week's show with Eugene singer-songwriter Haley Loren. And here she is with Keep On, Let's Drink the Good Wine, right here on Local Roots.

From Seattle, talented singer-songwriter Carrie Jennings and Straight Line. You are listening to Local Roots. I'm your host, Robert Richter, bringing you music from musicians right here in the Northwest. From Chelan, Washington, Matthew Sherrard before that with Every Little Thing. From Seattle, Launderette and Olivia's Leaving. Kristen Marlowe, also from Seattle, with Stay. And our set started out with Eugene singer-songwriter Haley Loren with Keep On, Let's Drink the Good Wine. 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So let's get back to the music with Seattle band The Rallies. And here they are with You Set Me Free, right here on Local Roots.

An outstanding band from Seattle. They call themselves A-Roe. It's spelled A-R-O-E. And that was Fatal Agreement. You are listening to Local Roots, and I'm your host, Robert Richter, bringing you music from musicians here in the Northwest. Portland's Camp Crush, before that with Gravity. We heard from Seattle band Bigfoot Curious with Say It to My Face, Bitch. Before that, Baby Grendel from Portland with Timeless. And our set started out with Seattle band The Rallies with You Set Me Free. Let's get back to the music with Tether the Star. They're from Seattle. And here they are with D-Generation, right here on Local Roots.

0: from Boise, a.k.a. Bell, with A.M. Do. You are listening to Local Roots. I'm your host, Robert Richter, bringing you music from musicians here in the Northwest. Portland singer-songwriter Megan Cronin and Happier, Camille Trudeau from Portland, Softer Language, and our set started out with Tether the Star from Seattle and D Generation. We've got another hour of Local Roots ahead of us here, so don't go away. We'll be back with more great music from Northwest musicians coming up right after this break.
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0: All right, we are ready for hour two of Local Roots, music from Northwest artists. I'm your host, Robert Richter, bringing you music from talented musicians right here in the Pacific Northwest. Let's get started with Portland band Laughing About Nothing. And here they are with Don't Want to Tell You, right here on Local Roots.

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You are listening to Local Roots. I'm your host, Robert Richter, bringing you music from musicians here in the Northwest. Southwest Washington singer-songwriter Brenna Larson and You're My Baby, Gina Bellevue and Kurt Lindsay from the Seattle area with Bettin' on You, Riley Eggy from Tacoma with Love Goes On, Amelia Day from Seattle with Ego Trip, and our second hour started out with Portland band Laughing About Nothing and Don't Want to Tell You. 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Let's get back to the music with Tacoma band and singer-songwriter Steve Aliment with Give Back the Keys to My Heart, right here on Local Roots.

a very talented group called Family Worship Center from Portland, and that was Thank You. You are listening to Local Roots, and I'm your host, Robert Richter, bringing you music from musicians here in the Northwest. Recorded live at our Local Roots live concert series, Erin Atkinson from the Portland area with Pretty Words. Fox and Bones also recorded live at our Local Roots concert series with House by the River, and they're from Portland. Sonny Luden from Gig Harbor, Washington, and I'm a Doll. And our set started out with Tacoma's Steve Alamant and Give Back the Key to My Heart. Let's get back to the music with another live concert performance from Victoria Fragoso, also from Tacoma. And here she is recorded live with No Moon, right here on Local Roots.

Thank you. Thank you, Local Roots, for having us. It's always a pleasure. Your staff and your whole team is always really nice.

0: Carlos Sevier Marcelin with All the Difference. You are listening to Local Roots. I'm your host, Robert Richter. Anandi with Don't Let Them Win. Steve Wilkinson, Your Today's My Tomorrow. Aline and West from Seattle, You Own Nothing. And we started the set out with Victoria Fragoso from Tacoma Live with No Moon. We are out of time. We'll see you next time with more music from musicians here in the Northwest. I'm your host, Robert Richter. Take care, everybody.
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to make. From River Cove Studios in Eugene, Oregon, welcome to Island Earth Radio. I'm your host, Mike Meyer. I'll be weaving together songs of our natural world with a few threads of poetry and some nature soundscapes thrown in. A really unique environmental exploration. We're going to rekindle and inspire our love for our seas, our flames, the seas, the waters, our soils, and the earth in of itself. In this first hour of Island Earth Radio, it's going to kind of go to the birds a little bit. We're going to focus on some bird songs, but we'll also hear some music by Paul Kantner, Peter Rowan, Tavaka, and Pia. That and a whole lot more in this first hour of Island Earth Radio. I'm going to start it off with a straight-ahead bird song from the Waylon Jennies.

Pia from Ashland, Oregon, P-E-I-A. She's a songcrafter with some ancient languages that she studies in her works and sings so beautifully and melodically, in that case, an original song. Pia, here on Island Earth Radio. My name is Mike Meyer, and it's good to be with you weekly with this collage of songs into nature. And we take that field trip along with some poems, also some nature sounds. William Windwalker tells us that the drums will always beat loudly in our hearts, even through the noise of the world. And every time your feet touch our Mother Earth, our souls will feel the pull of those who have walked before us. William Windwalker. Next up is an Indian classical musician who has studied under Ravi Shankar, and he is the inventor of something called makas, which has to do with the tuning of a santur, his instrument. This is Indian classical music and a song called After the Rains from Tarun Bhattacharya.

Tarun Bhattacharya here on Island Earth Radio and After the Rains. My name is Mike Meyer. I'm hosting this weekly show of nature songs. We go into a musical biosphere of varieties of earth music, and in a moment we're going to hear from Jefferson Airplane that goes beyond the earth into the stars. And before we do that, I want to remind you that you can get in touch with Island Earth Radio by emailing me at islandearthradio@gmail.com. Island Earth Radio continues with a piece by the Jefferson Airplane with Jerry Garcia on guitar. I first heard this in a planetarium.

0: O sacred world, now wounded, we pledge to make you free of hate, of war, of selfish cruelty. And here, in our small corner, we plant a tiny seed, and it will grow in beauty to shame the face of greed.
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Morning has broken here on Island Earth Radio. Whatever time of day you're listening, we broadcast weekly, and we're here on your community radio station. My name is Mike Meyer, and we're broadcasting from the studios of KRVM FM in Eugene, Oregon. And if you go to that website, you can find out more about the program. As we continue in just a moment with an unusual theme set.

Island Earth Radio continues with three songs about ravens. I don't usually do theme sets, but these are pretty compelling and some about ravens that are kind of ominous and endlessly fascinating. Here is Peter Rowan with his Raven Song.

0: the Little Wolf Band here on Island Earth Radio, and a piece that they call Raven. And this is a segment of songs about ravens. We're going to have one more for you in just a moment. Thousands of tired, nerve-shaken, over-civilized people are beginning to find out that going to the mountains is going home, that the wildness is a necessity, and that mountain parks are useful not only as fountains of timber, but also as fountains of life. That was written by John Muir.
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3: 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This is Dave Carter and Tracy Grammer with the Dave Carter Original.

Dave Carter and Tracy Grammer finishing up a set of Raven songs here on Island Earth Radio. And Dave Carter and Tracy Grammer performed for years and won awards. And then Dave Carter died prematurely at age 49, unexpectedly. And it was such a devastating loss to the music community. And Tracy Grammer continues to tour and play Dave Carter songs. My name is Mike, and it's such a pleasure to be with you on this musical field trip. Up next is a Polynesian ensemble that is also a dance group. They're called Tavaka, and this is a piece from a compilation album called Gardens of Eden.

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Friendly rocks nudge my ribs with a stoic punchline only they can hear. Looking up, I learn how to dance by watching leafy branches bend and weave with jazz hands.

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And she's a Canadian harpist and a storyteller and multi-instrumentalist, really. And that comes from her album called 10,000 Miracles. This is Island Earth Radio. My name is Mike, and we're making our way through musical journeys of nature and of the earth as we're winding our way down to the last song or two. And this comes from the soundtrack of Winged Migration. Ooh.

0: Afileta, a breath of fresh air from the soundtrack of Winged Migration. It's Corsican oral tradition music by this all-male ensemble, Afileta. 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Thank you for listening to the music and for listening to nature. 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
4: Before we get going, a number of members of Veterans for Peace shared their views and wanted me to try to comment about Graham Plattner. Lots of members of Veterans for Peace were happy about his success because he is a vet with PTSD who got help from the VA. We thought his candidacy would help bring to light the damage military service can do to a person and the good work of the VA. I personally take meds from the VA to help manage my anger. So many of us were hopeful that his story of service and suffering could resonate and encourage change and support for the VA. Before I go any further, VFP and I never condone the behavior that has been alleged. Even though the president is a convicted rapist, it doesn't mean what Graham Plattner did was acceptable. Well, at least not to most people. The president seems to have weathered that storm pretty easily. So with all that, as we at Veterans for Peace continue to fight to save our VA, I hope that people, while condemning Plattner's behavior, can step back and wonder if he would have acted this way without serving in the military. Now on to Josh Shirley and his special guest Chris Sorensen talking about what else? Militarism.
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6: The U.S. ruling class is allied with apartheid Israel. They are very tight. The U.S. public is not allied with apartheid Israel, but the U.S. ruling class is. And the U.S. ruling class likes the alliance for a couple reasons. It goes like this. The U.S. taxpayer sends money to Uncle Sam. Uncle Sam then sends a huge chunk of money, billions every year, to apartheid Israel in the form of foreign military finance and lately also supplemental appropriations. Apartheid Israel then uses some of that money to purchase from U.S. war corporations, which then profits the U.S. ruling class. So that's one of the reasons why the U.S. ruling class likes the alliance. Another reason is Israeli intelligence works with U.S. intelligence to help monitor and kill people who form any sort of resistance to the U.S.-led capitalist order. That could be peasant groups trying to, unionize in Latin America. It could be leftists in Jordan who are trying to educate their fellow workers on how the system works. It can be anybody. It can be poets. It can be anybody who the system recognizes as a threat throughout the world. And so that's why the U.S. ruling class likes apartheid Israel and is allied with that. Now, enter Section 224. Section 224 of the National Defense Authorization Act is all about supercharging the U.S.-Israel relationship, particularly, and this is the key, particularly in the realm of big business. They are doing this because, well, here's the reason is corporate activity is not responsive to the will of the people. At least U.S. government has to pretend to be responsive to the will of the people. But corporate activity is even more opaque than that. So The pillars of Section 224, including more contracts, military contracts, more data sharing, more licensing, co-production between Israeli corporations and U.S. corporations, would help keep the U.S.-Israeli relationship alive and insulated from public opinion. Now, the context here is that U.S. and Israeli militaries train together, they exercise together, they wage war together, and U.S. and Israeli corporations manufacture weaponry together and sell to each other's governments. Now, the American public doesn't like that. Polling shows historically low support for apartheid Israel in the United States. In fact, growing and growing opposition, not just since the, you know, the genocide kicked off a few Octobers ago in its current incarnation, but this has been, you know, trending this way in for a while now. And so, you know, concerns include the ongoing Gaza genocide, apartheid conditions in the West Bank, et cetera, et cetera. And so that's what's going on. They're taking the foreign military financing part and they're saying, all right, you know, we can maybe do away with that. But what they're doing is basically shifting a lot of it behind closed doors, just in places where the direct public opinion might not be able to penetrate. And that's the whole idea. The relationship's not going away. It's just being shifted from more public spheres to more corporate and behind closed doors.
5: That was Christian Sorensen, war industry researcher and associate director of the Eisenhower Media Institute. We'll hear more from mine and Christian's conversation in a moment, but first, my name is Josh Shirley, filling in for regular hosts Jim Wolgemuth and Harvey Bennett, Vietnam veterans and peace activists, and all of us members of Veterans for Peace. Veterans for Peace is a global organization of military veterans and allies whose collective efforts are to build a culture of peace, humanity, equality, justice, and inclusion. Find out more about our work at veteransforpeace.org. 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Once again, I'm Josh Shirley. I'm currently part of the national leadership team of Veterans for Peace. And as mentioned, I'm filling in for regular hosts, Jim Wolgemuth and Harvey Bennett. Today, we're examining the system of the war industry, right? The network of corporations, contractors, lobbyists, political interests, and so on, that have helped to make militarism an enduring and permanent feature of American life. So we are joined by Christian Sorensen. Christian is a war industry researcher focusing on U.S.-based corporations profiting from war. Christian is a U.S. Air Force veteran. He writes at the Business of War Substack and is associate director of the Eisenhower Media Network, a group of media and intel veterans who disagree with U.S. foreign policy and believe a better world is possible. So thanks for joining us, Christian.
6: Thank you.
5: I wonder if you could talk to us a little bit about, could you just give us a brief overview of yourself, your own background, and kind of what got you here? I know you are an Air Force veteran, so like most of us, at some point, a younger version of you, you know, we all decided to raise our right hand and do the thing. What brought you from that to where you are today, right? Critic of the military-industrial complex, somebody who not only disagrees with the direction of foreign policy, but is working to set it in a better direction. How did we get there?
6: Sure. There was no one moment, you know? It was just sort of a combination of things. The first eye-opener was joining the military. The way what we are told about the military, military life, and what the military does is nothing. It's completely divorced from reality. So when I saw that, that was sort of a really jarring experience. And then over time, I was fortunate enough to read about U.S. foreign policy and learn from some of the greats, particularly Michael Parenti. And it just being a cog in the war machine, while at the same time learning about U.S. foreign policy and who it actually serves and what it's actually there for, really just, you can't help but start to go against the machinery, you know? I finished up my enlistment, and then ever since then, I've been researching and writing about war. And it's also, you know, the more you think about it, there's so much money that goes to war, so much money, and it doesn't have to be that way. You know, we're headed towards a $1.5 trillion U.S. military budget all told. I mean, imagine what that money could do if it was invested in infrastructure, healthcare, local food production, affordable housing, education. I mean, we really can't even begin to fathom what kind of beautiful society that would create. And so, yeah, it's really the double whammy. All that money is going into war, which causes more death, more destruction. And at the same time, all that money is not going into the public good. So that's basically the journey in a nutshell. Yeah.
5: Yeah, that's it. And that point right there, even if you don't get any further past that, I think that's something that most veterans explicitly understand, right? We all saw some examples of extreme, you know, waste and just egregious spending on ridiculous things that, as you say, could be used for so much more. I wonder if you could talk a little bit about kind of how the war industry works as a system. You know, what are the different pieces that go into it, right? And also who benefits from this? Because it's often framed in the language of us and we and what we, our country, gets out of this. But who is we and who is benefiting and, you know, who are the winners and losers and how does this all work together as a system?
6: For sure, yeah. So the first thing we need to recognize is that we live in a class society. There's the ruling class and then there's the working class, the rest of us, the 99%. The ruling class, the proverbial 1%, the richest of the rich, the people who have so much money and on top of that are able to use that money to sway federal policy, to influence policy. That's the ruling class. And coupled with the ruling class, a part of the ruling class is the essence of the corporation. Just these massive, massive organizations whose sole goal is to maximize short-term profit. So that's the first thing. We need to recognize the class nature of society. And there are two overlapping forces here. There's the empire and the tools of empire, which were sort of set up in the wake of World War II. They were molded, rather, in the wake of World War II. So we know them in their current form. Those instruments include the intelligence agencies, the Pentagon, the U.S. Treasury Department, which is the one in charge of enforcing economic sanctions. These all sort of came to fruition in the aftermath of World War II. Now, the ruling class, the whole goal of the empire is to enforce the U.S.-led capitalist order on the world. Nobody naturally accepts a profit over people economic system. It's just nobody wants that. So it has to be enforced often at gunpoint or with the threat of military force. So that's one force that's going on right now. The second force, the other reason why we're always at war, is the U.S. war industry. The U.S. war industry is comprised of the corporations that develop and sell goods and services to the U.S. government for war and for espionage. Now, that's, we referenced earlier, that the goal there is the maximization of short-term profit. These are huge corporations. And their combined might has some serious, serious influence on U.S. government. Now, the business of war, the U.S. war industry, has changed significantly in the 8 decades since World War II. But the bare bones of it are the U.S. Working class works in the factories, works in the offices. They create the profit. They're not allowed to take the profit. They don't get the profit. The profit goes to the executives in the form of executive compensation, and it goes to the super rich, the wealthy investors who get it in the form of quarterly dividend payments and, of course, stock buybacks, which inflates the stock price, and then the rich become richer. So those are the two big forces that are happening right now. And we can talk about the changes that have happened and how those forces sort of, compete and are navigating these days with some of the, you know, debacles that were in.
5: Yeah, those debacles just keep adding up, don't they? And even when it appears that there are, cracks in the armor, so to speak, right? Like militarily, we don't look to be nearly as awesome or impressive as we looked a couple decades ago, right? On the world stage, our latest debacles haven't necessarily gone so well, have they? So it makes me wonder, you know, how does this reflect, or does it reflect, changes in that war industry, in that system, right? Particularly, I often hear about problems with the defense industrial base, in the United States. The fact that we haven't been able to keep up production, for example, of munitions going to, well, just talking about Ukraine, just to pick one front of this sort of global endless war monstrosity. And but I also hear, lately I heard Pete Hegseth talking about how they're streamlining things. I don't, of course, believe anything that comes out of his mouth, but that they're streamlining these processes and that they're working on this issue and that's going to be improved. And frankly, I hope it isn't. But I just wonder what your take is on that. How does that work with these problems that we've looked at for the last few years with our capacity? Is that still in peril? And it seems to me that that was often a fight between on one hand, the need to produce these munitions, the need in quotation marks here, right?
6: Right.
5: But and on the other hand, the need for that short-term profit. Those two things seem to be in conflict. But I wonder your take on that.
6: No, that's exactly it. So, yeah, like we said, the goal of the business of war is the maximization of short-term profit. And this is a huge problem because the maximization of short-term profit does not align with a defense of the country. It, in fact, creates an offense. You always need, to demonize new countries, find new enemies, inflate threats, and we can get to that. And it instead is all about seeing profit not going back into research and development for better goods and services, but instead it goes to the super rich investors that we talked about earlier. So think about it, sometimes helps to think about all the ways that corporations screw you over in your daily life, overcharging you for stuff. You look at cars, for example, they used to be made out of good material. Now they're all plastic. Like just the daily things that corporations do to screw you over. Now, imagine that those corporations knew you were a guaranteed customer, as is the case with war corporations and the Pentagon. So think about how much worse their behavior is and the poor quality of goods and services when you're guaranteed to have a customer. So what happened? So over the last 80 some odd years since World War II, the maximization of short-term profit became the goal. And what happens then is you take some of that profit and you put it into capturing U.S. government. Now we know all about lobbying. We know all about campaign finance. You finance the two parties, then you own those two parties. You also have think tanks where corporations create a narrative. A think tank is basically a group of intellectuals who issue information favorable to those who fund the think tank. So if you're a war corporation, you fund think tanks galore, and then all of a sudden, there are all these threats that are inflated, yada, yada, yada. So we know those things. But you also have corporations using a number of other tools to capture U.S. government. They promise X amount of jobs whenever they're opening a facility. Now, they never have to come through with those number of jobs, but it's a way to sort of further confine and capture the politicians. They also use trade groups. These are nonprofits designated 501c3, 501c4, 501c6, and on and on and on. And what they are really good at doing is networking active duty military officials and industry officials, sort of further blurring the lines between big business and government. And so then you have strategy becoming more about big business and less about government. For 501c4s are also really good at channeling dark money. Basically, the super rich bundling, their millions and funneling them sometimes quite often in negative campaign ads to, the random politician who actually wants to try to change the system for the better. So you have that. You also have corporations contracting to work on policy inside the Pentagon. You can see that in military contracting announcements. You also have Pentagon programs that give mid-level officers to corporations and then propagandize those officers inside the corporations, and then the officers go back to the Pentagon after a year or two. So there's just so many ways that corporations capture governments. There are greedy tycoons who are in charge of many of the boards that run the Pentagon, like the Defense Policy Board, yada, yada, yada. So they're just, you have in those 80 years since the end of World War II, profit maximization taking center stage and corporate capture being absolutely attained. And so now what do you get? You get big ticket items being prioritized. You get submarines, satellites, nukes, information technology. But you also get, first of all, and those things alone don't win wars. you also need, you need a strategy in order to win a war. And, you know, all the wars that we've been in, at least in my lifetime, didn't have to be launched to begin with. So you have that. You also have aircraft that can't fly. You know, the F-35 has the lowest maintenance rate of maintenance ready rate of any modern aircraft. I mean, it's supposed to be the next generation super duper stealth aircraft. It's never in the air, you know? And that's part of the reason is the corporation itself, Lockheed Martin, has access to all the data. When they got the program off the ground and they inked the contracts with the Pentagon officials, Lockheed had it in the fine print that Lockheed gets to keep all the data. So the maintainers on the ground can't do a thing without the corporation being present. That's such a Weasley thing. But it's a great example of how, you know, corporations are not just dominating our lives, but running the show in the day to day. You have the V-22 that has a gear problem that can't be fixed. You have the littoral combat ships that were scrapped. You know, they were supposed to be, you know, the ships of the future. The program lasted 5 years and cost billions and billions and billions of dollars. And the Navy says now we don't want anything to do with them. You have EMALS, which is by General Atomics. It's the new way to launch aircraft off of aircraft carriers. And they're not at the bare minimum standard of what it should be. It's instead of using steam, it's using electromagnetic energy. And so it's just you add all this up and you have a military that is beholden to corporate interest. You have a government that's captured by a corporate interest, and you have a situation where the military can't shoot, move, or communicate or do anything without corporate daddy giving the yes or the no, or being completely involved every single step of the way. And that's not the way you fight and win.
5: Yeah. And you see that approach kind of increasingly being like discredited, at least to the common observer, because as we mentioned earlier, you know, just this recent stuff with the Strait of Hormuz, you know, we see all these big ticket, high priced weapon systems that you just alluded to being essentially defeated or, you know, outdone by these low tech by comparison, you know, drones and ballistic missiles and whatnot. I mean, but it doesn't seem to be making a dent in how things are being produced. Do you think there's any stock in what Hegseth said, that they're getting a handle on this and that they're actually going to be streamlining things? Because I have a hard time believing that short-term corporate profit is ever going to be deprioritized from where it is. Would you agree with that?
6: I absolutely agree with that. You have two political parties, both are captured by corporate interest, and none have any incentive to go against big business. They exist actually in order to cater to the needs of big business. So unless we get, we basically got a clean house. You have to wash out the entire system. The system is functioning exactly as it is designed to function. And that is to not care for the American public, to not even give the American public a fighting chance, but instead to cater to the U.S. ruling class. And they get filthy rich off of nonstop war.
5: Absolutely. Yeah. And then to make all this worse, you know, we've got this, obviously this ongoing genocide for the last, you know, going on 3 years, or at least this phase of the genocide in occupied Palestine. And of course, in the last couple of weeks, just recently, we're hearing this new, well, first I was clued in that something is amiss, because I heard Benjamin Netanyahu talk about how maybe it is time that we wean ourselves off of this aid relationship with the United States. So right away, something is up there, right? Red flag. Why would he be saying this? And then within a few days, I start hearing about this scheme, Section 224, I believe it is, of the National Defense Authorization Act. That's the spending package that Congress reauthorizes, right, for the military. And that's going to, and so can we talk a little bit about that and how that works? Because I think that's something that, that seems like the newest thing that we need to be aware of and contend with.
6: For sure. Yeah, definitely. So a little background, the U.S. ruling class is allied with apartheid Israel. They are very tight. The U.S. public is not allied with apartheid Israel, but the U.S. ruling class is. And the U.S. ruling class likes the alliance for a couple of reasons. It goes like this. The U.S. taxpayer sends money to Uncle Sam. Uncle Sam then sends a huge chunk of money, billions every year, to apartheid Israel in the form of foreign military finance and lately also supplemental appropriations. Apartheid Israel then uses some of that money to purchase from U.S. war corporations, which then profits the U.S. ruling class. So that's one of the reasons why the U.S. ruling class likes the alliance. Another reason is Israeli intelligence works with U.S. intelligence to help monitor and kill people who form a any sort of resistance to the U.S.-led capitalist order. That could be peasant groups trying to unionize in Latin America. It could be leftists in Jordan who are trying to educate their fellow workers on how the system works. It can be anybody. It can be poets. It can be anybody who the system recognizes as a threat throughout the world. And so that's why the U.S. ruling class likes apartheid Israel and is allied with that. Now, enter Section 224. Section 224 of the National Defense Authorization Act is all about supercharging the U.S.-Israel relationship, particularly, and this is the key, particularly in the realm of big business. They are doing this because corporate activity is not responsive to the will of the people. At least U.S. government has to pretend to be responsive to the will of the people. But corporate activity is even more opaque than that. So the pillars of Section 224, including more contracts, military contracts, more data sharing, more licensing, co-production between Israeli corporations and U.S. corporations, would help keep the U.S.-Israeli relationship alive and insulated from public opinion. Now, the context here is that U.S. and Israeli militaries train together, they exercise together, they wage war together, and U.S. and Israeli corporations manufacture weaponry together and sell to each other's governments. Now, the American public doesn't like that. Polling shows historically low support for apartheid Israel in the United States. In fact, growing and growing opposition, not just since the, you know, the genocide kicked off a few Octobers ago in its current incarnation, but this has been, you know, trending this way in for a while now. So, you know, concerns include the ongoing Gaza genocide, apartheid conditions in the West Bank, et cetera, et cetera. So that's what's going on. They're taking the foreign military financing part and they're saying, all right, you know, we can maybe do away with that. But what they're doing is basically shifting a lot of it behind closed doors, just in places where the direct public opinion might not be able to penetrate. And that's the whole idea. The relationship's not going away. It's just being shifted from more public spheres to more corporate and behind closed doors sphere.
5: Yeah, and that seems so just so insidious. You know, we already have this, I don't even know what to call it, this perverse sort of media relationship where, you know, Israel cannot be or very hard to question or critique Israel in our media. It's worse actually than Israeli media in terms of
6: absolutely
5: critiquing, yeah, not our own government, but a foreign government, which mm-hmm. is, you know, just astonishing. And then, you know, more troubling than that, something that I'm seeing in just even in this last year or two, the increasing similarities in tactics and the way, you know, when the U.S., for example, I was in Venezuela earlier this year, looking at some of the damage done, you know, around Caracas with the those strikes back on January 3rd, and just the tactics of the sort of the double tap and triple tap and how they're, what ordnance they're using, who they're targeting. It just looks like the kind of stuff you'd expect from the IOF. And that's coming from us. Not that we've ever been particularly ethical as a military, but at least we weren't the Israelis, I guess you could say. And now that's just, even that seems to be crumbling.
6: Yeah.
5: Well, I wonder, you know, and a lot of the pushback we're always going to hear from this whenever we're talking about this kind of stuff to people, you know, to sort of the general American audience is going to be, and understandably so, because, you know, we live in a very, you know, we're bombarded by propaganda all the time. So the average American hears a lot of this stuff and they say, wow, that's concerning, that's troubling, but we have to have military capabilities and readiness because all these threats, you know, the world is a dangerous place. And yeah, it's unfortunate. And I hear you. But, you know, we have to have this nuclear posture, for example. We have to have this ability to project power all around the world. Why? Because of these threats. But how true is that? I wonder, you know, what about these this threat picture? you kind of touched on it earlier when you talked about the role of think tanks, which I think, you know, yeah, absolutely. But yeah, I wonder if we could dig into that a little bit more. How under threat are we really as Americans, especially, but really this just the entire world? Where do these threats really come from? Who is the threat, and threatening to whom or to what maybe is the better question. So I wonder if you could just unpack that a little bit.
6: Sure. I mean, there's a really good argument that the threat to the American public is the American ruling class. I mean, they deny the American public universal health care. Or shall I rephrase this? I should say the U.S. ruling class makes sure that the politicians in Washington, D.C. that serve the ruling class deny the American public universal health care, deny the American public a decent infrastructure, you know, affordable housing, affordable education. I mean, there are many things, debt relief, a healthy environment, you know, that is all because of the insatiable greed of the U.S. ruling class. So that can argument can be made that the threat is not overseas. The threat is right here at home due to the greed of a relative handful of individuals and the structure itself known as the corporation. Now, you talked about threat inflation. What is threat inflation? It is when you take a threat or create a threat out of whole cloth and pump it up, hype it up. Say, oh, there's baddies all over the place. There's baddies in this country and that country. It is foundational. It is so important. You can't justify garrisoning the globe, implementing a policy of nonstop war, and taking $1.5 trillion away from public good and into war budgets without threat inflation. There has to be a rotating cast of baddies out there. Now, the ruling class and its institutions can't just say, hey, we're trying to control the world and impose the US-led capitalist order. We're trying to make sure that everyone accepts a profit over people economic system. They can't say that. They have to spread fear in order to then justify their own US foreign policy. They have to spread fear about governments and groups that try to resist such domination. What people want is to be left alone. They want to live in peace with their families, just like us. We are no different from anybody in any other country. This includes countries that we're supposed to fear or hate. You know the list. Cuba, Iran, Venezuela, North Korea, Russia, China. They're not the baddies. They're not the baddies. And I'll leave it at that. Yeah.
5: Yeah. And, you know, you used a good phrase I particularly like, the rotating cast of baddies. And it feels like that. If you look at this stuff for any length of time, right, it's sort of a flavor of the month. Who are the current cast? And it's a little confusing right now because there are so many seemingly simultaneous. This administration, isn't necessarily going one at a time. We're jumping around to Latin America, Iran, all over the place. But yes, if you zoom out and take a big picture look, it certainly is that. But it's really more, isn't it, than just baddies around the globe and this threat conflation that threat inflation is it isn't just unique to outside of our borders, right? We're seeing this this fear mongering. Those lines are being blurred, and now the threat is apparently not our own ruling class, of course, but no, it's people who don't have power who are trying to resist the system, who are trying to get us back to some semblance of a democratic system or something that kind of resembles it. I don't believe we've ever really been a truly democratic system, but that's a whole other conversation.
6: Yeah.
5: I think is something that probably troubles a lot of people as well, because a lot of people say, well, that's terrible, you know, what happens over there, but it's necessary, or even if it's not necessary, at least here in the U.S., you know, we have civil liberties and we have the Constitution and I have my First and Fourth Amendment rights and this and that. So I wonder if we could talk about how some of this this threat inflation is being pointed inward. I'm encouraged by the fact that we're seeing something of a nationwide or the beginnings maybe of a mass awakening that people are saying, hey, wait a minute, these data centers in my community really are bad. And we don't want any part of that. We don't want these flock cameras. We, you know, all this different stuff. And it's all sort of part of that same system, right?
6: Sure. So the same corporations that populate the U.S. war machine are the same corporations that are militarizing the border, are largely the same corporations that also fund, you know, police foundations and help militarize police forces sort of off the books and on the books through the 1033 program that, you know, the Pentagon gives excess goods and services to police departments around the country. Yeah, connect the dots. I mean, it's the same ruling class profiting, and it's largely the same corporations that are militarizing the country itself. I would say when it comes to data centers, artificial intelligence hasn't come through with many of the promises that, you know, the ruling class. So nobody asked for artificial intelligence. It was forced on us by the U.S. ruling class. And they tried to butter us up by saying, oh, you know, it will, you know, lead to a tremendous immediate advances in science and in beneficial technology and in medicine and this and that. And when it didn't come through for that, they, you know, realized, hey, we gotta really double down on forcing this down the American public's throats. And what is it actually good at? What is artificial intelligence pretty good at? It's good at crunching numbers. And that's why you see a lot of intel agencies using this stuff. The largest concentration of data centers is in Northern Virginia. And that's no accident. That is home to Northern Virginia is home to one of the largest concentrations of war corporations in the country and one of the largest concentrations of intelligence agencies and military bases in the country. So, yeah, I would just say follow the money, connect the dots, and know that it's the same corporations that are populating the U.S. war machine directed outward, same corporations directed inward, same corporations militarizing the country, same corporations helping militarize police departments, and same corporations militarizing the border. I would say in terms of going forward, we have a serious challenge. We have to establish democracy in the United States. And like you said, we have never had democracy in the United States. And I agree with that 100%. So that's the goal moving forward. You know, these wars, they completely screw over the American public, and they completely hurt the American public. It is the poor and the working class that fight and die and get maimed physically and mentally. It is the poor and the working class who should be getting money that is instead going to war. It should be going to healthcare, education, infrastructure, but instead it's going to nonstop war and garrisoning the globe. It is the U.S. poor and working class who suffer at the hands of pollution from the U.S. war industry and from military bases. You know, emissions, carbon, particulates, nuclear waste, PFAS from firefighting foam running off military bases. I mean, the pollution is immense and completely unaccounted for. Debt. The U.S. public is now saddled with an enormous amount of debt, federal debt, because war costs a lot of money and the U.S. government basically puts it all on the credit card. You know, they sell treasury securities and that ends up getting folded back into U.S. debt and the debt's at, you know, all-time high. There are also untold distortions in science and in technology. When your number one goal as a society, as dictated by the U.S. ruling class, is creating technology for war and espionage, that is an immense amount of science that is not going to creating basic scientific research or anything beneficial. Imagine if we took all the scientists, all the mathematicians, all the engineers, all the brilliant, brilliant minds, all the physicists that populate the U.S. War industry and turned them loose and allowed them to work on beneficial things, basic science, scientific exploration, not just of the planet, but of the cosmos, of new medicines. Just, you know, or set them loose on, you know, creating new public infrastructure. anything other than war. Imagine how much better our society would be. You know, then we have the militarization of culture, the glorification of the military and espionage. It's the same military industrial complex, the same war industry and government blend that spies on the American public in the U.S. surveillance state that is also, you know, carrying out the wars abroad. So it's to stop and think what we could have in this country if we got rid of the war machine, to say nothing of all of the deaths and death and destruction that this machine has caused overseas. You know, obviously, it's not just about the U.S. public, though that is my audience here today. The amount of people that the machinery of war has killed overseas just in my lifetime is it's in the millions, directly and indirectly, in the millions. The Cost of War Project at Brown University has done a fantastic job calculating these deaths. So, what could be should get us all fired up just to imagine the society that we could create as soon as we get rid of war profiteering, the business of war, and the larger military-industrial complex. Let's get fired up and let's do something. Organize, unionize, and do not vote for the two-party system.
5: But I do want to ask you this before we talk a little bit more about alternatives. As you see some of this, it's getting a lot of attention around the country, right? The U.S. public seems to be waking up, at least to some degree, to some of these things. The fact that something isn't right, that whether it's the flock cameras and the AI data centers, whether it's the skyrocketing costs and just the bleak economic outlook. I wonder, to what degree are you encouraged or optimistic by this? What appears to be at least more people than we're used to having some kind of awakening. I don't know if we're anywhere near a tipping point yet or what it's going to take to get us there. That's really seems to be the big question. But I wonder what your thoughts are just on the last maybe even just the last year. Do you see that there's a noticeable shift, or are you, what are your thoughts on that?
6: There's a shift underway. I'm not, super in tune with the anti-data center movement. I'm encouraged by it. If we can connect the dots, if the people in that movement can understand the broader trends, not just the militarization of U.S. society and not just all that we've talked about on this podcast with respect to the corporations involved, but also the class nature of U.S. society. If they can put that together, then yes, I would be, a little more optimistic. Right now, I'm not breaking any new ground here, but it's so difficult because people are really, really hurting. And people don't have much in the way of free time. And when they have free time, they're worked to the bone. And then when they have free time, they just want to zone out. And I don't blame them. And, the big tech corporations have fed us, our smartphones. So it's easier than ever to completely zone out. And I don't blame anybody who wants to do that. So it's a difficult situation, but we do have to snap out of it. And we do have to come together and understand that, we really do need to unite. It is not about people who once voted blue or once voted red or tend, this way or that way on a particular social issue. It really is the U.S. ruling class against the American public and against the workers of the world. And when we understand that, then other things, come into clarity. And I think that's a way to unite. We have far more in common with one another than we do with the U.S. ruling class.
5: Yeah, absolutely. And I like what you said a minute about connecting the dots. It's so important. Whether it's the flock AI data centers, all that stuff, that the idea that there is this local, these community responses is encouraging. And as you say, it is about connecting those dots to the larger sort of war system. And really that's kind of, it seems to me, the really insidious part of the whole idea of the military industrial complex, to take it back to, 1961 when Eisenhower said that? What has made it so enduring in many ways is the idea that it's able to sort of entrench itself locally all around the country. Some element of military production exists in every congressional district. That there's some, and so that's really hard to it's easy to talk about, hey, we're going to cut back on our military spending. But then when you start actually digging into the details, that's going to affect somebody's jobs. That's going to affect some congressperson's, you know, ability to bring home the bacon to their voters. So if we could sort of flip that and get people locally saying, no, we want something, you know, geared toward the peace economy, and we create that demand.
6: Yeah. So you can, an exercise I encourage people to engage in is to go on usaspending.gov and look up one of the big ticket items, you know, a new aircraft carrier or a new submarine or a new fighter jet. And then click on the contracts, scroll down, and you can see a category called sub awards. And you can just start seeing. So you have the main corporation that's in charge, and then the corporation itself then awards other contracts to other companies around the country. So one huge, you know, big ticket item. Yeah, it does. It does sort of reverberate out into more and more purchases of goods and services. But it doesn't have to be that way. And we can absolutely talk about industrial conversion, because as I see it, the U.S. war machine, the U.S. war industry, rather, is primed to convert rather quickly into peaceful goods and services.
5: I believe last time I saw you, this was maybe 2 years ago now, but there was, you had developed a map that people can look at to basically see what kind of defense production facilities exist in your area. I think that was the goal behind it.
6: Yeah,
5: And is that something that's still publicly available?
6: For sure. Yeah. You can go to thebusinessofwar.substack.com, and I've created a few maps. There are maps about, for example, all of the corporations that make military land vehicles and what they could be producing instead, because that's one category that is absolutely readily transferable to making civilian, not just civilian cars, but public transit. You know, instead of making a Humvee, you can make trams or trolleys or, you know, high speed trains or light rail, anything. So I have a map about that. I have a map about the big seven corporations. There's a pretty big drop off after you have the big seven. And then after that, there's a drop off to the next, you know, several hundred corporations. But the big seven are really just the, you know, the heavy hitters. And so I've mapped where the big seven are and what they could be producing instead. And you can get this, what they could be producing instead, based on the inputs, based on a lot of the details on usaspending.gov, particularly with the sub awards. You can get that based on some of the job descriptions on their websites. So there's plenty of information out there regarding what these corporations could be producing instead. I've got a map about what the U.S. military is researching. I took all of the research and development contracts over a couple of years, and I mapped those out, what the corporations are and what they could be doing instead. That was particularly infuriating, because it really is. I mean, it just shows so clearly how it doesn't have to be this way. These corporations, many of them have really bright minds there, and they're attracted from the, you know, the pretty decent paycheck and, you know, the frills of a decent paycheck in a dismal economy, what they could be producing instead. So yeah, I have several maps, and I encourage the listeners to go, because these maps also take forever to forever to research and to create. So any eyes on them is absolutely appreciated, and you can see what they're making in your neck of the woods too. Yeah,
5: interesting. And as we sort of go into this new phase of whatever dystopia we're in, I'd be curious what the, you know, like how the Israel stuff factors in. Like, what is your local area doing to help the Israel so-called defense forces and so on?
6: For sure. Yeah, so I hope to have one of those out within the next few months, because there are several Israeli corporations that operate in the United States and have facilities in the United States. And so I want to map those out and really just show what that looks like in the United States, and maybe what they could be producing instead, if, you know, if they're not actually just kicked out of the country for their, you know, their complicity and their active participation in genocide and other crimes against humanity.
5: Well, we can dream, can't we? And, you know, especially when it comes to things like as I understand it, some of the tech companies especially are, you know, a lot of these Israeli companies maybe are linked in with this, you know, this mass surveillance system here in the U.S. And so the implication kind of suggesting that, you know, imagine U.S. citizens engaging in criticism of Israel. Can Israel find out about that and then say, you know, target these people for X, Y, and Z?
6: Yeah, serious concern.
5: Yeah. I mean, it doesn't have to be this way is just the perfect tagline for so much of this conversation. But yeah, I would love to dig in a little bit more to the peacetime conversion, or, you know, you talked about how we might convert the war economy. And that's probably going to be, again, going back, I'm always trying to think of, you know, the sort of average normie American hearing these things. They're going to say, well, yeah, we should convert, but it's going to cost jobs and it's going to be painful in the short term. And, you know, the conversion stuff is a legitimate concern. I don't believe it's a justification to continue doing what we're doing. We've got to convert. But, you know, I'm reminded of a time when we had, you know, when the automobile replaced horses, horsepower, for example. I mean, there's going to be some conversion, but yeah, you've done a lot of research on this. I wonder if you could talk about maybe some examples of what might happen. What might it look like at the, especially at the local level at some of these facilities where they're producing war material? What might that look like?
6: For sure. Yeah. So right now, it's worth mentioning that in a given corporation, in any corporation, it's not a democratic space. The workers don't have any say. They're not the decision makers. The decision makers are the executives. So the exercise then becomes, what happens if these corporations are democratized? What happens if the workers, the people who create the profit, are the ones making the decisions? You don't need an executive. The executive's there just to take a chunk of the profit that the workers create and to funnel the rest of the profit to the investors and to make the big business decisions. But the workers can make the big business decisions, and they can take the profit that they create and put it towards good stuff, decent stuff, research and development, or however the workers want. Why don't the workers get the profit that the workers create? So that's the big picture. The nitty gritty is industrial conversion. Industrial conversion involves changing what factories and offices produce. So, for example, if a factory makes military aircraft, it can switch to producing firefighting aircraft.

0: Another example could be if you make espionage software, to spy on the workers of the world and ultimately hurt them, or find out where they are and turn them from people who are against the way the US Empire operates to people who are no longer pose resistance to the US Empire. Espionage software can be converted into translation software or any form of information technology. The computer programmers who make this stuff are very good. It doesn't have to be a piece of information technology, hardware or software that hurts people or ultimately hurts people. We talked about land vehicles. If you make Humvees or anything, public transportation, boom, trams, trolleys, buses, and on and on and on. So it's and those are just a few examples. You can literally take anything. I mean, think of the hardest thing to convert: bombs and missiles. Well, what could bombs and missiles, do? Well, there's there, it can you can take the processes, metallurgy, metalworking, the parts that go into it, circuitry, telemetry, antennas, cables, nuts, bolts, yada, yada, yada, used in making bombs and missiles, and put those towards making civilian products. I mean, it doesn't have to be, and that is the bombs and missiles are the hardest thing to convert, and they're not that hard to convert. Every single piece of military technology, including but not limited to satellites, rockets, telemetry, avionics, aircraft, IT, propulsion, cameras and imaging systems, ships, land vehicles, logistics programs, communications equipment, and on and on and on. Every single one has an immediate obtainable conversion objective or a civilian parallel that already exists. So, and on top of that, many corporations, war corporations, also happen to produce civilian goods and services in addition to their war technology. So Lockheed Martin, for example, isn't just the top war corporation as ranked by Defense News every year in the top 100. It also makes weather satellites. Oh, wow. So they're already doing stuff, RTX, the number two corporation in the business, also makes life support systems for civilian spacecraft. Oh, so it's already contracting with NASA. Oh, interesting. Northrop Grumman, on and on and on. General Dynamics, Boeing, L3Harris, Leidos, Huntington Ingalls Industries. They all already produce some civilian goods and services. So the transition, industrial conversion from war to peace is already partially done. They're already producing some civilian goods and services. What we have to do is take the rest, all of the war and espionage portions of these massive corporations and convert those. And every single one of those has a civilian parallel or an immediate obtainable conversion objective. Yeah, shift the budget. I mean, there are many departments, energy, interior. I mean, some of the nuclear weapons are hidden in the Department of Energy, but other than that, you can, energy, interior, agriculture, housing and urban development. There are plenty of, departments that instead of giving it all to the Department of War, as it's now called, it can go to those.
1: Yeah, so I guess it all comes back to exposing the cost of war, connecting the dots, and the idea that it doesn't have to be this way, right? That alternatives are possible. Before we close out, Christian, do you have any final thoughts on particularly on to both the membership of Veterans for Peace, but also just people in the peace movement in general?
0: I would just say that we must reject threat inflation, snap out of the two-party system, unionize, share resources, help one another, help your neighbor, love your neighbor, and onward and upward. We covered a lot here, and I'm very grateful to you, Josh, and to Veterans for Peace as well. An outstanding organization. And yeah, thank you very much for having me.
1: Well, thanks, Christian. Thanks for bringing your expertise to bear on some of these questions and

We're going through a period of rapid change, and so it's important that we update our understanding as much as possible. And your work certainly helps do that. So thank you, Christian Sorensen. And so we'll listen to Overstand by Dead Prez on the way out. Thank you so much for joining us.

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8: 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You and the crew, come on, 120-minute epicenter still in effect. Hip-hop and rap music coming at you. Another And You Don't Stop radio show. I'm your man, Chuck D. Are y'all ready? Let's go. Get right into it with no further ado. Eric and Parrish, making dollars once again in the 2026. Remixed by the incredible DJ Scratch. No need to say any more. This track right here is available on all streaming platforms right here, right now. It's EP

0: All right, good people, that's Eric and Parrish, EPMD, Strong Island 2026, the DJ Scratch remix. One of the best of all time, no doubt, bar none. Wild Man Steve got songs the right direction. What's good, he says. He hopes everything is well. He got new music from Dinko D, a leader of the new school. Also, Brother Ali and a throwback from Sister Soulja in celebration of Women's History Month. This month of March, we got Dinko D, Friends Alive in Lakia, and The Hate to Hate, produced by Sister Soulja back in 1993, and Brother Ali, Another Country. Gotta listen to that. Wisdom is science. We got DJ Kings in the house. Gianna Girl presents Planet Earth, Planet Rap. Nico Capana, I'm your beginning. This week on PEPR, we hear music from an African hip-hop legend, Didier Awadi from Senegal, as well as UK's Low Keel teamed up with Styles P of the Lox from his powerful song, No War. We talked to Low Key a few years ago on the PEPR podcast series, the Virtual World Tour, and the song, and also on the show, we hear Low Key telling us what hip-hop means to him. PPR, Planet Earth, Planet Rap, gets no better than that. Got Duke and Ron this week in rap music and hip-hop history. And Kyle Eustace with the news. Tim the Library, New York City resident, our music selecting director. This week on the Library with Tim Einacher, we replay Tim's interview with the late, great Bob Power. Tim talked to NYU professor, producer, composer, engineer about technology's influence throughout the history of producing, how he defined a great piece of produced music, and also working with artists such as A Tribe Called Quest. Recently, I was just doing the Sankofa Awards with Ali Shaheed Muhammad, where he awarded me, along with Dominique De Prima, Tribe Called Quest, Erykah Badu, and D'Angelo. Bob Power passed away this week, and you know, coincidentally, in namesake, Power of the Wu-Tang Clan, one of the innovating entrepreneurs and innovators in the Wu-Tang Clan planet, has moved on as well. So Tim will actually talk to Bob Power, the engineer and composer and producer, and NYU professor. You can see Doc got the Spit Slam of the Week. We got the Supercharts at the end of the show. Songs that mean something with yours truly. Yeah, what I got coming up in that segment, I got songs that mean something. Sweet Tea, Fallen Soldiers from the Hip Hop Goddess, Shabam Sadiq and SK featuring Chords Cordero, Forged in Fire. Also, we got S from up there in Canada, some Tony Weyers and Evidently featuring S. Dot Royalty, Austin Fist. And Hip Hop God segment got the RZA featuring Granddaddy IU, Coogi Rap, and Craig G, Making It Home. With no further ado, we're going to go right into this Hip Hop Rap Station bonus featured in the new Rap Central Station magazine. It's Tracy Lee. You always could count on the lyrically consistency of the late of the great Tracy Lee. From his debut, Many Faces, in 1997 till now, he always comes correct, and his latest is no different, proving once again why he's one of the most underrated and laser-focused ever on the mic. Okay, let's move this. Tracy Lee, magnum opus, right here. And then you don't stop radio show. I'm Chuck D in the 2026 March.
1: This beat is so serious, man. I had to get this verse off real quick, you know what I mean? But listen, I'm gonna take you on a journey. And while I take you on this journey, I need y'all to understand something, man. Before you know where I'm going, you got to know where I've been. You dig me?

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People don't buy cause the music's soulless. They say I'm braggadocious. I say I'm poised and focused. Damn near 20 years and still I'm spitting

0: Damn near 20 years and still I'm spitting it.
1: Magnum opus.
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3: There's glory in the legends of this hard muscle life, and there's poetry in each season made of sweat and strife. 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
4: 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You know what I'm saying? 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
5: Now, me, Chuck D, Chuck.
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6: Thank you, Dos Effects, still in the 2026. Plenty of Something Means Something. I'm Chuck D, the Dr. Clark, down to Don's much late great Don Cornelius, but bringing the noise to your films and much more. Rap songs that change the entire world, change the earth and thought, soul, music and meaning. Four songs in this segment, always a song that means something. Past, present, future, all means the same to us. We got the Spit of the Week, collabs, features, posse cuts. We got Glocal Local, Rap Station Mad Urgency Bass Hit of the Week, and then we got the Hip Hop God segment with Flatline. That's right, new songs by classic rap artists. You hear Flotation, Hip Hop God's Radio, powered by Rap Station, where the classic rap goes on and on and on and on. Let's go. The legendary super hip hop goddess, Sweet T, returns with a brand new single called Fallen Soldiers. From the 80s and up until now, still fine. Sweet T handles it on the mic. Always, and also releasing an official video for her new Fallen Soldiers single. This is available to stream and download now. All right, songs that mean something. And You Don't Stop Radio Show. I'm Chuck D. It's a Sweet T, Fallen Soldiers, right here.
7: Yo, what's up, y'all? This is Nas, man. Chilling with my man, the people's champ, Chuck D. And You Don't Stop. Hey, yo, Chuck. Throwing some crazy right now for the people, man. I need it. We need it. Let's go.

0: Yep, still doing it, and doing it well. Sweet Tea, Fallen Soldiers, starting this one right off. Get all those streaming and platforms out there where you can download. Sweet Tea, Fallen Soldiers, sounds really good in the 2026. Let's go back to back, Spit of the Week, Artists and Collab, Posse Cuts and Features, presented by Rap Station and the Rap Station Mad Urgency Bass Hit of the Week, where we play submitted recording artists that send their music to And You Don't Stop by And You Don't Stop at channelzero.net, curated by Chim and Mal. We also play local artists globally across the planet Earth and also Rap Station Internetwork. Preach the fact, pushing the issue that the local media must support the local artists. If the community doesn't support the arts cannot support or protect the community. Bass hits are moved immediately in the bass hit radio flotation. Underground, Pillar. Shabam Sadiq returns with volcanic intensities on his latest single, Forged in Fire, featuring soulful vocals from Chords Cordero, masterful production by SK. Track serves as a powerful preview of Shabam's forthcoming project, Outside the Lines. And also, Shabam, he delivers a razor edge verses that reflect resilience, discipline, and evolution over SK's cinematic production. The sound is still built on smoldering drums and molten textures. Vocalist Chords Cordero, soaring hook, moves like smoke through steel beams, adding warmth and the lift of track's hard-won grit. Collaboration is deliberate and timeless. SK crafts a soundscape that balances boom-bap backbone with modern atmospheric elements, allowing Shabam's commanding cadence to cut cleanly through the mix. The result is a record that feels both street-forged and forward-thinking, embodying the ethos, behind Outside the Lines, okay? So that's Shabam Sadiq and SK featuring Chords Cordero, Forged in Fire. And then we're gonna play Straighten It Out, conscious collaborative project that knows no borders. This crew brings together talent from Mississauga, Ontario, Canada, Rochester, Buffalo, New York, and St. Augustine down in Florida. Production is smooth and melodic, creating the perfect backdrop for MCs to engage their audience. This group effort is expertly executed and deserves heavy rotation. Okay, let's do it. Spit of the Week, Shabam Sadiq, SK featuring Chords Cordero, Forged in Fire, backed up by S and also Tony Wayez. Evidently featuring S. Royalty and Austin Fist. Straighten It Out right here on the And You Don't Stop Radio Show. Songs That Mean Something. I'm Chuck D.
1: Hey, yo, Dig, this is Big Daddy Kane, and you're in the mix right now on Rap Station, the Earth's loudest rap.

What's up, y'all? This is Scorpio from Grandmaster Flash and the Furious Five. Yo, and now you're listening to Yeah, and You Don't Stop with my man Chuck D and crew. All right? This is hip-hop. Real hip-hop.

0: influence. Yeah, yeah.
1: All right, let's straighten it out. That's S, Tony Weyers, and also evidently featuring S Dot Royalty and Austin Fist. Yeah, released last month in February, played now, produced by Evidently. Before that, yes, Spit of the Week, Shabam Sadiq, SK featuring Chords Cordero, Forged in Fire. You can also connect with S, social media, esmuzik.bandcamp.com or Linktree. Linktree, HG Monster ES. That's my man. And he's been doing a lot of delivery up here on the Angie Don't Stop Radio Show and songs that mean something for years. 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And also the Bring the Noise app. All right, we blast your music. Let's go. Let's go right into the Hip Hop God segment with Flatline. Classic rap goes on and on past the break of dawn. New song by classic rap artists. This week on the Hip Hop God segment, Flatline will highlight the RZA featuring Granddaddy IU, Kool G Rap, Craig G, Making It Home. And this goes back a couple years ago when they recorded this, and appropriately fitting right now. Check it out.

It's time. 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And on our recent shows, we've been playing brand new joints by Casual off his new album, Black Magic. We had a new single by Just P featuring Havoc from Mobb Deep and GS Advance. Brand new joint by the one Chatio from Crew. We had that new single by Curious produced by Breakbeat Lou. I mean, the list goes on and on and on. And we also had this joint right here that we're about to get into. Off of Bobby Digital Presents The Juice Crew, this is The RZA featuring the late great Granddaddy IU, Kool G Rap, and Craig G. This one's called Making It Home. And it is indeed the Hip Hop God Selection right here, right now, on the Bring the Noise Countdown Show.

0: 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That's right, no matter what. Okay? Our phones are going off all over the place. 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Phones going off all over. So, ladies and gentlemen, without further ado, keep it locked to the rest of the Angie Don't Stop Radio Show. Check us out next week for more songs that mean something as we continue on. That's right. Wildman Steve's coming up right around the bend and right around the corner. Surely, he's going to play some Dinko D, Friends for Life, and Lakia, Sister Soldier, and Brother Ali. Catch me at the end of the show, people, in this March, Women in History Month.
1: Peace, y'all. What's poppin'? This is Raekwon, and you are listening to my brother, my big brother. You already know Chuck D on Rap Station Radio. We with the legends, you know what I'm saying? This the gods right here, man. The chef, man. Love is love. For real.
2: 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And I'm Strong Island's finest, Wildman Steve, the Triple OG, your host for Songs in the Right Direction. Shout out to my man Chuck D, the Triple OG, the host of And You Don't Stop. Big shout out to my man, the Double OG Flatline, host and producer of Hip Hop Gods, y'all. Well, you know what? We're in the month of March. The weather has been good so far here, out here on Strong Island. It's been raining a little bit, but it's not snowing. We had that serious blizzard there the other week. It was crazy. And hopefully the weather will get even better and warmer. It's supposed to get maybe in the 60s on Sunday. But anyway, the music in the background. This is NWA's Appetite for Destruction from their 1991 album, Negroes for Life. It doesn't say Negroes, it says the other word, but we ain't gonna say it. This song was sent by Master Ace, Luke Crisscross, and others. My Strong Island brother, Dinko D from Uniondale. And from the Lisa New School has a new joint. It's called Friends, featuring S5 and Lakia. So let's check out this joint right here on Songs the Right Direction, y'all. Let's get it!
3: It's your boy Skeezo, a.k.a. the bad guy, the Stay Fly. And right now I'm rocking out with Wildman Steve on your Don't Stop Radio. Strong Island, stand up. Salute.

0: Friends featuring S5 and Lakia. Nice joint, a little different flow there for my man Dinko, but it's all good. And this month is Women's History Month. In celebration of Women's History Month, I'm going to go into the crates, play this joint from Sister Soulja, The Heat That Hate Produced, and that's from her 1992 album 360 Degrees of Power. All right? Yes. That's the way. KC and the Sunshine Band. Disco joint. Yes. Yes. Yes. Yes. Yes. You already know what you gotta do. All right. Turn it up. Let's get it.
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2: Mayor Tom Dinkinson, you have a responsibility to do something about the racial tension in this city. 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
4: My wife can't run Central Park anymore. The police department does nothing about it. These black wilding youths, rapists, are running wild. Mayor!
5: I listen to all of your concerns, and you know something? You're absolutely right. Absolutely right. I'll call the police and the National Guard first thing in the morning.
4: That's not soon enough!

0: will make it right, but it damn sure makes it even.
1: I am an African woman. That means that within my body,

0: Yeah. Sister Soulja. The Hate the Hate produce in celebration of Women's History Month. And this was produced by Eric Vietnam Saddle, the Bomb Squad. Shout out to my man, my good brother Eric Vietnam Saddle. Alright. Brother Ali has always been known for making music with a message. Another Country is his latest song, and is no different in that regard with this new track. The artist speaks about the state of America right now. The country's not in a good place right now, and there's a lot to say about the people and their various struggles. That is exactly what Ali does on this song, all while providing some truly incredible production. And there's a lot going on with the instrumentation, and it enhances Ali's bars and overall message. This is a great track, and one that you need to listen to, all right? So let's get into this joint right here from Brother Ali, all right? Another Country right here on Songs the Right Direction, y'all. Keep it locked, I'll keep it lit. Let's get it!
1: Yo, my man, Strong Island's finest, Wild Man Steve, is ready to go in and get it popping on And You Don't Stop. Because the hip-hop don't stop.
2: 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They want to raise the state.

0: 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Another country.
1: New music from Brother Ali, Another Country, right here in Songs of Right Direction. That song is apropos as to what's going on in this country and in the world, but more or less this country right now, which it is another country. Not the country I knew growing up. Oh, no. Not that it was perfect, but my God, it's going crazy to the other way around. I get a chance to mention that they had the Queen's Wall closing, the Coliseum that closed about a week ago. I was there and saw a lot of cats. Queen's DMC was there, Ralph McDaniels, Mikey D, Davey D, DMX, MC Search, Mr. Cheeks of the Lost Boys, DJ Stunner, DJ Fame Fortune, my man DJ Bus, my man DJ Rudy, DJ Warren, and it was a great event. A lot of people came out for that. And guess what? My time is up. I gotta go. So, you know what you gotta do. To go to the left, go to the right. Now, I'll keep it locked right here on And You Don't Stop, all right? I'll see you all till next week. But coming up next, we got Kyle Eustace with the news. Double G with P-E-P-R, Chuck D, and the rest of the crew. Keep it locked right here on And You Don't Stop, baby. Till next week, I'm out. See you all.
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0: Hi, Dean Middleton here. You've been listening to KOCF for years now. 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

My next guest has two careers, one with Genesis and one on his own. His latest solo album earned 3 Grammys and went to number 1. And now he's got a new album called But Seriously, and he's gonna perform Another Day in Paradise from that album with his friends, David Crosby and Lee Sklar. Here's Phil Collins.

was pretty, man.

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I am Trina Lisa Vering with greetings all the way from Copenhagen, Denmark. 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So, from Denmark to you,

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What's next, after that? The answer is very simple. It's to do with groups of people who make themselves into smaller groups of people in order to feel strong by excluding others. This is for those people on the outside, and it's called none, one, or less.

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you get your hands on some money, yeah. 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

Jack Bruce. Eric Clapton on the guitar. 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

0: CPAC. In this clip, he boasts about Trump successfully defunding PBS NPR and the end of Stephen Colbert's late night show.
1: President Trump took on the fake news media, and President Trump is winning. Look at the results so far. PBS defunded, NPR defunded, Joy Reid gone from MSNBC, Sleepy Eye Chuck Todd gone, Jim Acosta gone, John Dickerson gone, Colbert is leaving, CBS is under new ownership, and soon enough, CNN is going to have new ownership as well. So we're not...
0: That's FCC Chair Brendan Carr. If you can end by talking about what's happening to the media in this country and the control by the Trump administration.
2: I mean, those comments are so outrageous. They speak for themselves. This idea that the federal government, our government, the people's government, is working overtime and bragging about it to shut down the free independent press, to silence journalists from doing their job, telling the news and doing investigative journalism and holding the powerful accountable, is completely outrageous, antithetical to our democracy, anti-democratic and un-American. It is wrong in every way I can say it. And the fact that he's bragging about it, he's getting cheers, is dangerous and problematic. The federal government has completely retreated and abdicated from its role to enforce antitrust law, to prevent mergers.
0: We're going to have to leave it there.
2: The economy hurt everyday people. And that's why we're stepping in.
0: I have to leave it there, but I want to thank you for being with us, California Attorney General Rob Bonta. We'll link to your recent piece for Variety titled "Why I'm Suing to Block the Paramount Warner Brothers Merger." I'll be in Kansas City this weekend.
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6: 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All fitness levels are welcome. 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
7: 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Some paints are made with special pigments that reflect the sun's near-infrared radiation, which is invisible but transmits heat. Those paints do cost more, but McGarrell says the investment often pays off over time because cool walls help cut

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2: We'd like to do a... You want to hear the blues? All right, we'll do the blues, Don. I got a guy, yeah. Ooh. Yeah, you got a handkerchief?
3: Yeah.
2: Thank you.
3: Maybe a hole in it.

Uh-huh. Thank you. Oh, you like the blues. Oh, you like the blues, huh? Oh, you want the slow blues. All right. All right. Fine romance. Okay, fine romance.

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Box 923, Vanita, Oregon 97487. Is there something you like or don't like? Please tell us.

Duke's place. Wildest box in town is Duke's place. 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

0: gotta go away.
1: Yeah, but baby, it's cold outside.
0: This evening has been so
1: I've been hoping that you drop
0: so
1: in.
0: Very nice.
1: I'll hold your hands. They're just like
0: my
1: ice.
0: My mother will start to
1: hey,
0: worry.
1: Beautiful, what's your hurry?
0: And father will be pacing the floor.
1: Listen to that fireplace roar.
0: So really, I'd better
1: beautiful,
0: scurry.
1: Beautiful, please don't hurry.
0: Maybe just half a drink more.
1: Put some records on while I pour.
0: The neighbors might think.
1: Yeah, but it's bad out there.
0: Hey, what's in this drink?
1: Ain't no cabs to be had out there.
0: Ooh, I wish I knew how.
1: Your eyes are like starlight now.
0: Break this spell.
1: I'll take your hat. Your hair looks swell.
0: Just say no, no,
1: you mind
0: no,
1: if I'm
0: sir.
1: Moving closer?
0: At least.

0: outside.
1: The welcome has been.
0: Oh, how lucky the dew dropped in.
1: So nice and warm.
0: Hey, look, look out the window. Look at that star.
1: My sister will be
0: gosh,
1: suspicious.
0: Your lips look delicious.
1: My brother will be there at the door.
0: Waves upon a tropical shore.
1: My maiden aunt's mine. Oh, it's just delicious.
0: Your lips are
1: cigarette.
0: I
1: home.
0: Never saw such a blizzard before.
1: Oh, I gotta get home.
0: Yeah, but baby, you're gonna freeze out there.
1: Say, lend me a car.
0: It's up to your knees out there.

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0: Music Gumbo is on the air and, well, permeating the listening device of your choice. My name is Andy Goldfinger. I will be your music consigliere today until 2 p.m., as always, broadcasting live from the Flying Eye Studios, high atop the 15th floor of the Pharma Building, and lots of new music for you today. New Joyce E. Tutti Moreno teaming up with Adrian Young. Got some more off that new Rolling Stones album and A La Bora. And then from the musical pantry at my disposal, we got the likes of the Zen Blues Quartet, Monophonics, Eggy, Willie DeVille, Tammy Nelson, Frank Zappa, some Mojo Green, and birthdays as well. We're going to start, though, with a hand slapping. Boy, I got my hand slapped over the weekend. Goodness, so many times. And 1999 is the year, and apparently a couple of American radio stations got their hands slapped by Capitol Records for playing a bootlegged version of Paul McCartney's song from his album Run, Devil, Run. This is the single. Somehow they got it early and got in trouble.
1: Ho!

0: That's fantastic. Negredo here on 92.7 KOCF. Oh, Betty, from the album White Jesus, Black Problems. Carly Simon with Attitude Dancing. Earth, Wind, and Fire Can't Hide Love. They're going to be coming to town in September, and we'll have tickets to give away for that. And Paul McCartney started things off with I Got Stung, and a couple of DJs did. And boy, I tell you, I just found out good news coming out of Southern California. Some of you may have heard me speak of Stan Behrens. He played with Willie Dixon and then a couple of decades in War as the harmonica, flutist, sax player. But right before Father's Day, he got hit by a car down in Venice, California. He is a bike riding fiend, and somebody hit him, and boy, he's been in the hospital since, and today finding out that he is finally making some progress. So good news from down south about Stanley.
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0: Yeah, you got to check out that program. He's always got something good going on. All right, let's do a birthday. This one, well, he's not with us anymore, but in 1938 was the year of his birth. He played drums with Miles Davis. His name is Philly Joe Jones. This is some Miles Davis. Budo, the alternate take. This is KOCF.

0: Sarah Jarosz, Little Satchel from the album World on the Ground here on KOCF. Zen Blues Quartet, Grits Ain't Groceries, Bonnie Raitt with the Shakin' Shakin' Shakes, and Simon and Garfunkel in there. Nice long set of music. Miles Davis and John Coltrane teaming up with drummer Philly Joe Jones, born in 1938. We heard Badoo here on KOCF. All right, let's take a break. We've got business to take care of.
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0: That's each and every Wednesday at 8 p.m., folks. So good. All right, let's do a new one. Alabora's new album is called Tessere. This is Mare Mahai.

0: You two from the Songs of the Innocents album Volcano here on KOCF. LP Vanita, Fern Ridge Community Radio. Emmylou Harris, Ooh Las Vegas from her Elite Hotel album. Led Zeppelin with Black Country Woman and a new one from Alabora. We heard Mare Mahe here on KOCF. My name is Andy Goldfinger, your human curator of music. A little less crispy today, I must say.
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0: All right, let's go 1988, shall we? MTV, oh, who could get banned from MTV? Well, Neil Young could. Yep, his video for this next song parodied the corporate rock and roll world by showing my... you guys remember when Michael Jackson's hair caught on fire when he did the Pepsi commercial? I mean, it wasn't funny, but, you know, I guess Neil parodied that in his video for this and had a lookalike and his hair catching fire. Poor Michael.

0: 92.7 KOCF, some talking heads on this. What are we, still in the morning? Yeah, Wednesday morning, hump day. Life during wartime from Stop Making Sense. Monophonics with There's a Riot Going On. Florence and the Machine, Dream Girl Evil, and Neil Young. Always causing trouble out there somehow. This Note's for You, the title track from that, and banned in 1988 from MTV. You've made your way to Music Gumbo. Perhaps you're still regaining consciousness from this past weekend. And what a weekend it was. Boy, it was the best fair ever.
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0: Well, 1973, Ray Davis announced that he's leaving the Kinks. Yep. He was exhausted. His wife left him, but it only took a week, and he recovered back with the band.

And there's me, quoting pretentious chat-up lines from Marcel Proust, Jean Cocteau, and Jean

0: 92.7 KOCF. That's Bridget Purdy. Lucille, Don't You Weep. Boy, she was good at her performance at our Alcove stage over the weekend. Let's see. That's from her Still I Rise album. She's got a brand new album out called Mother of the Crossroads. The Eagles title track from On the Border, Eggy with A Moment's Notice, and Ray Davis with Art School Babe from his Storyteller album. But that album came out probably, I don't know, 15, 20 years ago. And he's got just some great stories in that album. If you're looking for cool kink stories, Ray Davis' album, The Storyteller, has some great ones in there. All right, let's take a break, shall we? I think it seems apropos.
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0: And that takes place every Thursday evening at 10 p.m. And I don't know if we're going to be rebroadcasting the stuff that we had this year, but if you tuned in over the weekend at 9 o'clock every day, boy, we had some good stuff. All right, Moby Grape up next. Guitarist Peter Lewis, born in 1945. No, seriously. Here we go.

0: soul.
1: This next song is a song written by Warren Zevon. And this is one of his strangest and one of his best.

0: That's Willie DeVille
1: with the Bamboo Road. You might know him as Mick DeVille from the 80s. That's from his Backstreets of Desire album. Tower Power, digging on James Brown. David Lindley and Hanny Nasser play it all night long. And Moby Grape started things off with Hoochie here on KOCF. It's that time of the day. It is the noontime hour, which means we got community calendar, climate connections, and assorted other sundry items coming your way. Then we head on to the afternoon here on Music Gumbo. My name is Andy Goldfinger, your human curator of music, at the wheel until 2 p.m. today. And soon, yes, the afternoon will be upon us, and we will take it on in earnest here on Music Gumbo. Don't go away. Stick around. We'll be back.
2: Hey, this is Drew Emmett from Leftovers. All right, here we go. 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
1: 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All fitness levels are welcome. 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For more information, go to the City of Harrisburg website.
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3: I'm Dr. Anthony Lizerwitz, and this is Climate Connections. A new paint job on your house could be an opportunity to make your home look and feel a little cooler. So-called cool exterior walls are coated with paints or other materials that efficiently reflect the sun's rays and emit heat that's been absorbed.
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3: 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But cool walls come in darker colors, too. Some paints are made with special pigments that reflect the sun's near-infrared radiation, which is invisible but transmits heat. 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So she suggests people in warm climates consider cool walls when it's time to repaint.
4: Thinking about how comfortable and energy efficient your home is going to be 10, 15, 20 years down the road, it's important to consider all aspects of resilience to heat.
3: Climate Connections is produced by the Yale Center for Environmental Communication. 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
2: Well, the afternoon is here upon us. What do you say we do some Elton John? 1972 is the year the number one album in the land belonged to Elton. It was Honky Chateau. This is on it.

revisited the Hagen. Wow, it was really different. There was so much brightness and tie-dye and cameras and totally different from when we lived there in 1967. It was such a great neighborhood. 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And we felt like it belonged to all of us. Now we wonder, well, who owns that over there? Things are pretty pricey. You got to pay extra.

0: There's Willie Nelson from his album Last Man Standing. Ain't Got Nothing. Oh, yeah. Poor Willie, he is the last one standing. The Denon Sisters with False Hearted Girl, The Wallflowers, First One in the Car, Ace of Cups, Waller Street Blues, and Elton started things off with Mona Lisa's and Mad Hatters from the number one album in the land, 1972, Honky Chateau. You made your way to Music Gumbo. 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
0: Yeah, about time for a new one. What do you say? Joyce Tutti Moreno and Adrian Young together on the Jazz is Dead number 27. It's KOCF.

0: Oh, there's the beats. From the Chinese Work Songs album, Bed of Roses, Mojo Green with the Burgle. Boy, doesn't every day seem like Monday so far? It's just like really weird. Paul Kantner, Grace Slick with China from the Sunfinder album. And Joyce C. Tutter, Tutti Moreno, and Adrian Young started things off with Is This Love? Whew, boy, it's one of them days.
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3: It's astounding. 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
0: And I did not realize that the Greek Theater in Berkeley was the William Randolph Hearst Greek Theater in Berkeley. This is from 1984. The boys up in Berkeley.

0: is Van Morrison, title track off the Tupelo Honey album. Mary J. Blige, Your Child, Widespread Panic, The Poorhouse of Positive Thinking, and Yield Grateful Dead start things off with Ramble on Rose from the William Randolph Hearst Greek Theater in Berkeley, California on this day back in 1984. 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
0: All right, we got our new Rolling Stones album, which is actually quite good. This album is called Foreign Tongues. The great Steve Jordan on the drums replacing Charlie Watts. This is Jealous Lover on KOCF.

92.7 KOCF. That's Deb Ryder, Enjoy the Ride, here on Music Gumbo. Gangstagrass before that, Up High, Do or Die, Train with Drops of Jupiter, and Brand New Rolling Stones. The album is, I got to say, surprisingly good. Foreign Tongues, the name of the album. We're Jealous Lover. And we'll take a quick break, and then, well, Elvis gets into the studio. Not the one you're thinking of.

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5: Well, into the studio. Well, we got a couple things with Elvis. 1957, his 10th UK chart hit, All Shook Up, becomes his first to reach the very top, where it will stay for 7 weeks. There you go. And in 1963, well, teaming up with Ann Margrock, he goes into Las Vegas and films this movie. Probably just into the studio. Sounds good. 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
6: 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They're all living, the devil may care, and I am just

0: That's Roseanne Cash. I Count the Tears from that tribute to Doc Pomus that came out a couple of years ago. Paul Simon, She Moves On. The Beach Boys, Sloop John B. and Elvis start things off with Viva Las Vegas. It's Music Gumbo on KOCF. Andy Goldfinger, your human curator of music at the wheel.
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0: Well, the final stanza going to be one of the great songstresses of our lifetimes, folks. And she is 80 years old today. That's the wonderful Linda Ronstadt. Going to have her and some of her other collaborations finish things. Boy, that sounded like a skip, didn't it? Finish things off today. We'll start with her doing a Warren Zevon song. It's KOCF. Guess I had a glitch.

is Linda Ronstadt teaming up with Emmylou Harris, Fallen Down from the Western Wall Tucson Sessions. Heard the trio in there, Emmylou Harris along with Dolly Parton with Linda Ronstadt for Hobo's Meditation. And Muhammad's Radio started things off, Linda Ronstadt by herself, as we head on out into the afternoon, folks. Get out there and be a good human. It's Wednesday, so you got the Voodoo Lounge, an hour of the Rolling Stones at 2 o'clock right after this program. Then you got the 80s Revival with Vinnie Boombats at 3, Sonic Cafe at 4, Out of the Woods Radio at 6, Modern Jazz Today at 7. Yours truly back at it tomorrow morning, 10 a.m.

0: Hey, this is Drew Emmett from Leftovers. No, I'm just, all right, here we go. Hi there, this is Andy Falco of the Infamous String Dusters, and you're listening to KOCF LP Bonita, Oregon.
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3: 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All fitness levels are welcome. The Summer Sounds Concert Series at the Harrisburg Riverfront Gazebo is every Thursday through August 6th. 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

0: heat that's been absorbed.
1: The material stays cooler in the sun, and this helps to cool the outdoor air around the exterior wall, as well as reduce the amount of solar heat gain into the building.
0: Audrey McGarrell is with the Cool Roof Rating Council. The nonprofit tests how roofing materials and exterior paints and finishes perform as cool surfaces. Light colors naturally reflect more visible sunlight, so many cool wall products are white. But cool walls come in darker colors, too. Some paints are made with special pigments that reflect the sun's near-infrared radiation, which is invisible but transmits heat. Those paints do cost more, but McGarrell says the investment often pays off over time because cool walls help cut air conditioning costs. So she suggests people in warm climates consider cool walls when it's time to repaint.
1: Thinking about how comfortable and energy efficient your home is going to be 10, 15, 20 years down the road, it's important to consider all aspects of resilience to heat.
0: Climate Connections is produced by the Yale Center for Environmental Communication. 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

Well, Hazy Davy got really hurt. He crawled into the lake in just his socks and a shirt. Me and Crazy Janie were making love in the dirt, singing our birthday songs. And Janie said, "Hey, little brother, don't you think it's time that we go?" 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

0: Hi, this is Jenny Carr of the Uptown Vocal Jazz Quartet. 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
7: That's what I needed, all right.

Sonic Cafe. Kicking things off there with Susie and the Banshees and a song called The Passenger. It's a song about catching an Uber right up to the front door here at the Sonic Cafe. So, hey, welcome to the program. I'm your host, Scott Clark, and this is episode 521. This time, the Sonic Cafe serves up a wildly fun music mix spanning 62 years. We've got Amy Winehouse captured live on Later with Jules Holland. She's taking on I Heard It Through the Grapevine. Very cool. Plus, Gary Clark Jr. puts his spin on the Beatles' Come Together. We'll also roll out Lord Huron with Bag of Bones, Brandy Carlisle with Broken Horses, and yes, Captain Beefheart with the Diddy Wah Diddy. Then, around the bottom of the hour, listen for the band that is blowing up the internet, Angine de Portrain, with some wonderfully strange microtonal music. It's seriously cool stuff with a sound that sometimes feels like Robert Fripp beamed in from the 70s or 80s. And then, let's see, later in the second half of the show, another Sonic Cafe twin spin. This time it's Dede Warwick, Dionne Warwick's sister, with her 1963 hit, You're No Good. Then back again with her soulful 1971 take on Suspicious Minds. And all throughout the show today, listen for Derek Strobe as we drop him in with a few hilarious observations that we think you're really going to love. So, hey, let's do this thing, huh? From 1979, here's Good Girls Don't by The Knack. And as always, we're the Sonic Cafe.

0: That's because the bus was the internet before the internet ever existed. It was Google on wheels, and the further you went on the back of that bus, the deeper in the internet you got. That last row was the dark web. There'd be some seventh grader back there with some burned CDs and a Black and Mild, you know? I was just a little Christian kid. I was like, oh, I've never heard of 3-6 Mafia. Wow. Bok bok chicken chicken. That's crazy.
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2: 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Anything.

0: I don't like it when people go on hikes as a first or second date. Not only is that the brokest person you've ever met, first of all. Second of all, your first or second date should be at a restaurant where if it goes off the rails, you can pretend to answer the phone, go, hey, my uncle's head caught on fire and I gotta go home. But now we're gonna walk 4 miles into the woods, you're gonna realize that Trevor is a weirdo, okay? And now we got 4 miles back, and if you take off running, that's his favorite, okay? Hiking is for people in a committed relationship that love each other. You don't learn about somebody as you head into the abyss and have to spend the day just sitting on a rock eating wasabi almonds. You're like, drown me, you know? What is happening? We don't have a phone signal, and I'm pretty sure you live in a bunker.
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0: 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Hey, if you like what you hear on our little radio program, please don't keep it a secret. Tell your friends, tell your coworkers, and most importantly, please reach out to the nice folks at this radio station and thank them for playing the Sonic Cafe. From our little cafe on the coast directly to your ears, this radio station makes that whole thing possible. So please, let them know it, okay? Now, let's get back to the music here on the Sonic Cafe.
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6: 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But 2 for 2.
7: That can't be true.
8: Yes! Yes, it can!
0: We're the Sonic Cafe.

0: Kansas is the flattest place I've ever been. I mean, it really is. I do feel like every prison in the country should be in Kansas. You could watch an inmate run away all weekend. Could you imagine the conversation in the guard tower? He's like, listen, Jason, don't shoot him. I like to watch him give up. Yeah, there's nothing out there. Look at him. He's scared to death, Jason. He's running back towards us.
1: The Sonic Cafe.
2: Letting you enjoy your favorite tunes while getting cooked like a rotisserie chicken.
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0: 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I don't know who lied to middle seat people, but you have no armrests, okay? We share our armrest out of the goodness of our heart, but you have no... In the energy that these middle seat people are barely on the flight, okay? They're the only seat in every row that if they don't show up, we celebrate. We take a picture of their empty seat and we put it on Instagram and we go, what a Tuesday, man. You ever seen a middle seat person pull out a laptop? It's the craziest thing I've ever seen. It's so hard for me not to look at them and go, hey, nobody's in an office waiting on a middle seat email, okay? If anybody cared about your email, you'd be in the aisle, big dog. I mean, it's hard for me. I just want to reach over and just close the laptop and go, you need to get your Kindle out, okay? You need to read a story.
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